0: of like creating life. How come we are supposed to be ashamed about it? Plug it up with toxic things, etc. It's true. It's like, whoa. So yeah,
1: it's because it's that powerful. Anything they try to shut down or reverse, it's because it's that powerful. When we're more connected to ourselves, to our blood, even, I mean, I don't know if this is going too far, but I do math with my period blood. And it's powerful. There are stem cells in it. I mean, my face is just like literally like glowing and radiating afterwards. Hallelujah. You see it. You see it. You're like, what happened? Hallelujah. I'm like, I did my, just did my facial. And collecting it. And then it's just so powerful. And like, I feel so liberated rubbing it all over my body and over my breast and over my face. It's just.
0: Some people make paintings with it. You can. On the ground.
2: Yeah, there's a really dope artist. Yeah. Madam Gandhi. Remember a few years ago, Madam Gandhi ran the, what's the biggest race in LA?
0: LA Marathon?
2: Yeah, okay. She ran the LA Marathon.
1: With her.
2: And just let herself bleed the whole time, down dripping down her leg. Iconic, revolutionary. Wow. She said a statement. A lot of people were upset. But it's like, hey, for all the boys out there that are upset about it, it's like, how do you think your mother was able to give you life and bring you to the earth? And it's like, instead of shaming it, let's celebrate women.
1: Yes.
2: And think about women that are living on the streets that don't have access to certain products, you know what I mean? Feminine products and things like that.
1: But even when you really think about it, they just started making tampons and pads, what, maybe 100 years ago?
2: See what I mean?
1: How long have we been on this planet?
2: And then how long does it take those things to compost into the earth?
1: Exactly.
0: Well, and even a step further, I feel like anytime I go to the gynecologist, they're like, oh, we could give you a pill where you won't have a period, and that would be great. I'm like, no, that doesn't feel natural. But they like sell that to people, you know? And it kind of is more convenient if you do have a working life, because for some reason, jobs don't give you a day or two off to bleed in peace at home. I still don't understand that.
2: And we should change that. Jobs, corporations, local businesses, and big businesses give the women time off for themselves when they are on their cycle.
1: Yes.
2: The world will be much better for it. Trust.
1: Yeah. And if you're a business owner, trust me, you will have more productive, more creative, more intuitive women working for you.
2: Yeah, exactly.
1: If you allow them to honor their natural connection
2: to themselves. Just bring back reverence. Make reverence and respect for women great again.
0: Yes. On that note, I got to remind you guys, you're listening to KKCR Honolulu, KAQA Kilauea, Kauai Community Radio, the station that loves you back. We're deep in conversation with our amazing guest, Lizzie Jeff. I'm my co-host, Love. I'm Alana. DJ Melody's at home today, so... you know, we'll just power through, but we'll get back into this juicy interview in just a moment. First, I gotta let you know that The Simple Life is made possible by KKCR sustaining members in partnership with Bill Fernandez, Hawaiian author, Java Kai, and Bobby Bees.
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0: Mahalo for supporting Kauai Community Radio. And we're grateful mahalo was actually the Hawaiian word of the day, which means thank you, if you didn't know. And so, yeah, we're back here in the studio with our special guest, Lizzie Jeff. Yes, hey. I didn't want to put you on the spot, but I was hoping you've learned some Hawaiian by now.
2: Aloha.
0: Yes.
2: Mahalo.
0: Yes.
2: Queen Liliuokalani.
0: Oh, that was really good.
2: Thank you.
1: Okay.
0: Wow.
2: OG.
0: Yes. Okay.
2: She looks like she could be my auntie.
0: Yes.
2: She really do.
1: Give the land
2: back.
1: She's
2: so beautiful. Oh, who is that? Who said that?
0: I mean, a lot of people, I think. It's a topic of discussion for sure. We still got to get you on Dr. Kiahi's show, I'm telling you. Because okay, I think it would
2: up,
0: be...
2: Dr. Kiahi?
0: Kiahi. It's okay.
2: What's up, Dr. Kiahi?
0: Yeah, I think that it would be a really dope conversation. I think that, yeah. So, we'll see.
2: Okay,
0: we'll see if we can make it happen.
2: You said Wednesday, right?
0: Yeah.
2: Let's get it popping.
0: I'm not, like, the perfect person to speak on Hawaiian sovereignty. While I do fully support it, but I would love you.
2: Is.
0: Yeah, I would love you to talk
2: Ooh,
0: to somebody
2: talk good, to
0: and just have a juicy conversation about
2: Let's
0: that.
2: Let's go, Doc.
0: Yes, because you're a revolutionary, and you know sometimes that's needed. And
1: a so lot what, of times,
0: yeah, basically all the time. Right. But how did right. that? How did that even like come about? How did you become so revolutionary and just Ooh. Like you know how you are? Like how?
2: Dang.
0: Where does it stem from?
1: That's a juicy one.
2: That is juicy, yeah. Since we're on the topic of juiciness. That's a good question. Yes. So let's just start here. I was born by the river in a little town. Woo! But no. Seriously, I was born in Los Angeles. I was born in South Central Los Angeles, California, in the mid-80s. How is that not revolutionary? A melanated sister in South Central during the height of the war on drugs and the crack epidemic. That in itself is revolutionary. I was raised by OGs, by my grandmothers, my elders, by the vision of the Black Panthers and the work that they did. Tupac.
0: Yes.
2: You know what I mean? And so that's important for context.
0: Yes.
2: But my beautiful, sweet, gorgeous, brilliant grandmother, Miss G, we'll call her. She was born in Louisiana in 1920-something.
0: Wow.
2: And her mother, my great-grandmother, we gonna call her the OG. She was born in Louisiana in 1907. These are the women that raised me. Wow. My auntie, who is a very gorgeous chocolate sister with a beautiful fro that grows taller than the biggest tree, was born in Mississippi in 1946. So I'm just giving you this context because you have to understand that the women who raised me, you know, and...
0: Wow. The South is no joke, especially at that
2: especially
0: time.
2: Especially during that time.
0: Yeah.
2: Especially during the Jim Crow era where it wasn't... Where Black women couldn't say these types of things on radio shows and speak to people in the way that they really wanted to speak and express themselves through music in that way. And so I'm very thankful for the power of those women, for instilling the wisdom, for sharing their personal stories. For I never got to meet my grandfather, but they made sure that I understood who he was and how he lived and how he was respected and what he had to do for his respect and how hard he had to fight. And those women raised me. And just knowing the stories and the things that they dealt with being in the South at that time and our family migrating west to Los Angeles and, you know, for better opportunities to still, you know, receive and have to put up with the things that they put up with. That's why my whole life is in reverence to those women. And so when you ask me what makes me revolutionary, it's because of those women, you know, that raised me. It's because of the books, is because of the movies, the documentaries, is because of the information and wisdom that I was blessed with growing up. And so all of that just trickled into, you know, me being very like intentional about my education, because my grandmother, she didn't go past the eighth grade. My great-grandmother didn't go past the fourth grade. You know what I mean? And so it was very important for me for education. You know, I skipped the fourth grade. That was thanks to my auntie who, you know, she was big on education. My auntie, for example, Miss Evelyn, I have a song called May We See Love that I wrote and performed at her service, and it's now streaming, but it was an ode to her life and the inspiration that she left me. I bring her up because she worked for the LAUSD, the school system, for many decades. But one of her greatest achievements was creating her own school. My auntie created her own school, and the students that attended her schools were Black and Latino students who the system had thrown away. Gang members, students who had been to prison, students who had made one decision that changed the trajectory of their life. My auntie stepped in and created this school so that they could find their way back to education and graduate with a high school diploma. So she helped many, many students graduate, students that had already been left and forgotten. And so thinking about those women, thinking about the legacy of my family, thinking about my mother and the things that she overcame, living up, growing up in the 60s and the 70s in South Central. It's only right that my life is in devotion to their legacy, that my life is a reflection of the vision that they have for me. And so she mentioned visionary. Those are the original visionaries because they had a vision for me to go far and to go beyond and finish college and get all the degrees and do all this stuff. And now I'm kicking doors in. It's time to pay up. Reparations. Land back. Respect Black women. Pay Black women for our art. For our services. Why are there 600,000 Black women booted out of the workforce in the last 6 months? Why is the Black woman maternal birth rate so low? Why are Black women dying at unbelievable rates when giving birth? Why are there hundreds of thousands of little Black girls missing and nobody's talking about it? So when all these things are happening in real time, all around me, and I have a, I come from a history of women who have been advocating their whole lives, what else would I do? You know, other people get the luxury of dedicating their lives to doing whatever, but for us, we on the front line. Okay, I'm done.
1: No, but we are on the front line. I'm right there.
2: Heal the wound.
1: Don't be done. Right.
5: Heal the wound.
1: You said don't be what?
5: Don't be done.
1: Because I had another question for you. Speaking of Black women, what ancient technologies do you feel and know that we hold that the world is just kind of beginning to understand?
2: That's deep. First of all, the power of our voice. If you read a book like The Sibyls, right? The ancient secrets of like the original prophetess, the Mamiwata. You know, when you think about women who were originally in power, where all of these prayers and chants and rituals and, you know, the foundation of our world, I feel like our voices is our most powerful because we chant. You think about the griots and you think about the women, the storytellers, and all these powerful women and men, of course. But women specifically, like especially Black women, well, without us, the planet would cease to exist because we are the original portal, the cosmic portal. And so I feel like just the birth workers, you know, the doulas, the original, think about the grandmothers that breastfed this entire nation. And then all of a sudden, now we need licenses and things like that to be able to bring, give birth and not give birth, but bring life in the country. And so I feel like just the power of our womb, the power of our voice, the power of our spirituality, the connection that we specifically have to our ancestors, mm-hmm. and how we're able to harness that energy, the power of our placenta.
1: Wow. Speak on it.
2: I mean, the list goes on and on and on. I don't know if that answers your question, but that's what I feel like. We have access to a lot of this ancient technology. Mm-hmm. But the only way we can access it is by knowing that we have access and understanding our power, mm-hmm. and not giving so much of it away. And so this is an era of reclamation, you know, for Black women especially, but women in general, mm-hmm. all women. So.
1: Yes.
2: God is good.
1: Reclaiming our power all the time. And all the time, God is good. No, that's so true. And I think even our connection to Mother Nature and to the plants, yeah. and to the herbs and our ancestors who were able to know that just go and the plants would communicate,
2: yeah, like
1: with them and just
2: up.
1: Bring, okay, mm-hmm. you have a cold or you're feeling sick, this herb is for this.
2: Right.
1: Oh, you fell and you broke your arm. We're going to do some comfrey,
2: uh-huh.
1: and some salve.
2: Naturally.
1: You know, naturally.
2: Yeah. I like that you said that, because when she just blew her nose, I was like, I wish I could just hand her this oil of oregano to put on the bottom of her feet. Then the other day, I think you hit your shoulder or something. I was like, here, my mom made this herbal salve.
5: It worked. It was really nice.
2: But yeah, you're right. That's ancient technology. That's yes. Powerful. Love.
5: Yes.
2: What else? I'm listening, girl. You be teaching me.
1: Well, I love that. I love that we are in a space, well, especially being around your sisters who are committed to doing their work and committed to remembering, remembering their power, remembering their truth, because that's how we, you know, remind each other. Not so much that we are gotta teach you better do this, you better
2: not do this,
1: but rather just live our lives and be that example. More truth is caught than taught.
2: So say that again.
1: More truth is caught than taught.
2: You know what I mean?
5: That's gonna be a bar.
1: Really?
2: 10% streaming equity.
1: But so that I learned from you too, you know. Well, I've been around you these last couple of days. I've been learning from you as well. I always learn from you, so just thank
2: all
1: you
2: right.
1: as we
2: thank
1: continue you, these reflections.
5: Yes.
1: It's so beautiful.
5: Yes.
1: Yeah.
5: I love that. So well, let's keep on just, you know,
2: keep
5: expanding.
2: And, yes.
5: Ooh. And maybe play a song about it.
1: Okay. I like that segue.
2: Hey,
1: that
2: on, that's
1: go.
2: A good one.
5: Yeah. Here's Expansion by Lizzie Jeff and Jim Minnell. We'll be right back.
6: I rock with this.

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Take a walk, remember. Lay a foundation within. Rest and reset. Then get at it again. Stepping in my new year. I'm feeling good, the vision is clear.

0: All right, that was Lizzie Jeff. Miss you, baby. The artist is in the studio with us right now at KKCR. That was Expansion with Lizzie Jeff and Jeminell.
1: That was really nice.
0: Can you tell us a little bit more about that song or like the meaning behind it?
1: Thank you very much. I love that song so much. Yes, it was really beautiful because that song was created at one of my traditional studio sessions every year for my B-Day. I like to just lock in at the studio all day. And throughout the day, I invite different artists that I'm inspired by to pull up and we create music.
2: Wow.
1: And so that was one of those songs. And this particular session with Lightfoot, who's my producer, he produced this song. He's an engineer too, really dope. Jeminell pulled up. One of my homegirls, one of my vixens, she's an exquisite dancer. Her name is Nirvana. And I remember we had the aerial silks going all the way up, like 15 feet high. And Jeminell's in the booth singing, and Nirvana's just up there twirling on the aerial silks. And my Rasta homegirl was there with her steam chalice. And that was my first time actually experiencing a steam chalice. And she had the fresh peppermint leaves. It was very nice. It was just a very memorable experience. And it's so funny because one of my homegirls invited a dancer, another dancer, to come through after the session. And she just did a little sensual, sexy dance, and my homegirl handed me like a stack of like 300 ones. And I was just like boom bop boom bop boom bop bop, making wishes, throwing dollars on the goddess, which is to me one of the most powerful portals of manifestation. When you're in the presence of an activated woman, make a wish, but you have to be offering. You have to give offerings to make a wish, because anything you pour into the woman, into the feminine, into the goddess, multiplies. That's why I'm like, come on, world, figure it out. Let's get it together.
0: Yeah.
1: It can all be so simple. I feel you, Lauren. What'd you say?
0: It's 2026 and we're still.
1: Right. I know. It's like, come on, guys.
0: Come on, guys.
2: Yeah. But the timelines are about to shift.
1: Okay.
2: Just
1: yay,
2: like
1: positivity.
2: That. Yes. I mean, it's going to happen in a blink of an eye. The matriarchs, we're rising. We are rising. It's happening. You know what I mean? So it's just a matter of which timeline you are subscribing to. And I feel like the more that we come together and subscribe to the timeline that we actually see ourselves and want to be on and are raising our frequency to be on, things change. Do you know what I mean? So, where it's happening.
0: Okay.
2: It's happening. It's patriarchy. It's failing. It's crumbling. Look at what's happening. I mean, you know what I mean? It's
1: talk to them, love.
2: Yeah. It's slowly fading away.
0: And one can only hope.
2: Yeah. Well, it's time to.
0: Yeah.
2: It wasn't a system that was ever meant for us to thrive in. So. Whenever you don't include the all, it's never going to be sustainable. Never. That also is one of the gifts of, I feel like, our ancestors and the black women. Like, we were, we include all. It's an inclusion of all.
1: Because we birthed all.
2: We birthed all. Yeah. So.
0: Yes.
2: But speaking of expansion. Speaking of expansion, so many times we talk about like expanding and raising the vibration, but what about the other side of that, the shadow work? A lot of time that often gets overlooked, and just sitting with the parts of ourselves, you know what I mean, that need to be illuminated.
0: I've been meaning to ask you about this too, because the lyrics in your songs and what you share with people, I feel like you must have gone through some really dark tough things. Just get to the place where you are now. Can you speak on that?
2: And what has your shadow taught you?
1: Y'all make a good team. Love, Don. Now tie-dyeing natural sustainable fabrics on an island near you.
0: Thanks.
1: LoveDon.com.
0: Yes. LoveDonKauai.com.
1: LoveDonKauai.com.
0: That's okay, go ahead. Stop just stalling for time.
1: Oh, Lord. Just
0: tell
1: to answer
0: about your
1: question.
0: Shadow work.
1: That was a great question, and I liked how you bounced off of it.
0: I was literally thinking that as I watched you, and I hadn't seen you since high school, and I watched you perform for the first time in 2018. I was like, damn, I wish I knew like what she's been through to get to this.
1: So much.
0: Yes.
1: But what's new for the melanated woman in America? However,
2: you feel full-time me? Comedian.
1: Over shadow work, shadow work, shadow work. I got a song called Shadow Work.
0: Oh, you did?
1: It's deep. But cut the cord. You know, there are some songs that are like, yay, and there are some songs that are like, I'm chopping, get out of my way. Mm-hmm. I'm kicking your door in. Mm. I'm dressed in all black, and I got 12 other vixens with me dressed in all black, and we burning it all down. Mm. And you need both. You need the duality of it all. And yes. So I mentioned those songs. Like, I have a song called Potion. I just came out of a relationship, and I was just trying to find my way back to myself. That was me processing my shadow work. Mm. The actual song title, Shadow Work. Cut the Cord, which I told Love about the other day. But, you know, when I first started making music, even before I started making music, I would write poetry. Mm-hmm. And the poetry was my way as a kid to write, to like get it off me, to shake it off me, because I didn't really have anybody growing up that I could just confide in. And I'll be honest, when I was young, I might have been in like seventh grade, and I had a close friend who I thought was my close friend in seventh grade, and I had confided in her about some really deep, dark, personal stuff that had happened in my life, mm-hmm. something that was really traumatic for me, and I had never shared that with anyone, but I shared it with her, and then boom, the next day I'm at school, everybody's making fun of me, teasing me.
2: Oh, damn.
1: And I just never told anybody anything ever again. Mm. And that's my own personal things that I'm dealing with, but that's part of my shadow work, because I trusted this person, and then like it was like a deep thing of mine, and now everybody knows and they're making fun of me, you know? And so that really hurt, that rocked me to my core. Mm. And so the poetry, when I would write, it would help me say the things that I maybe wanted to say to certain people where I couldn't necessarily articulate it, you know, through my emotions. And so poetry really helped me, like, tell a story. I would write letters to my father. I never delivered them. I never got to give them to my father, but it was just a way for me to, you know, Tyler Perry always talks about how his writing has been over his life very cathartic for him. And that's how it was for me. And so being able to express myself through words has always kind of been like the foundation of who I am. And there might have been an older cousin in my family that maybe I wanted to let them in or shed a little light, I would write a letter. You know, that was always my thing, just to write about it. And then I just started slowly putting this stuff over music. Now, I will admit, one time I was in a studio early on with a real famous rap group, and they invited me to get in a booth, and I got in that thing, and I was ready because I've been writing my whole life. Mm, wow. And it was a real famous rap group that I really loved at the time, and I got in a booth, and I said, I had a poem already ready to go, and I said my poem, and then when I got out the booth, I thought I had just slayed it. And the main artist from the group was like, wow, why are you so angry? He was like, why is it so, like, deep and dark? And to me, I thought I was like on my Tupac, right. You know? I thought I was like hitting him up. But when he said that, I said, man, I guess let me figure out a way to like talk about my trials and tribulations, but also my triumphs, but also the process of how I overcame those trials and tribulations. Mm. So then my music became, I'm speaking on my shadows, I'm speaking on the trials, but this is also how I overcame it, because I didn't just want to be my life, my trials. I also wanted to be like, yo, this is how I nursed myself through it. Mm-hmm. This is how I overcame those moments. And so that's why in a lot of my music, you might hear that darkness in verse one, but then by verse two, I'm like, well, this is what I did to transmute that energy.
2: Mm-hmm. And that's
1: a lot of code.
2: Yeah, that I was just, you took the words right out of my mouth. That's that code and giving, leaving that blueprint. That's so important. I see your essence, that influence from Sister Soulja and Maya Angelou and all of the greats who have nurtured you from a young age coming through. And that's beautiful to witness, because we are our ancestors walking right now. We are the new elders. You know what I mean? And that's a part of our responsibility. So thank you for being so conscious with that and intentional.
1: Sister Soulja, Maya Angelou. Two black women that had to overcome. Sister Soulja became so prolific, she had the president of the United States going and making press conferences about her and the power of her work, trying to ban it because she was speaking that real. Maya Angelou, all the things that she lived through, all the different roles that she played until she became this powerful poetress, storyteller. Yeah, I'm honored. Right, you think I'm about to like, but then I'm like, wait, hold on a second.
0: Yeah, you never know which side you're gonna get. That'll probably be
1: shout out to Sister Soulja, OG.
0: Yes, I love that. Awesome. Well, thanks so much for just, you know, sharing your gifts with people, sharing, you know, you having processed through things and some codes on how other people can, even just uplifting words, breath work, all the different things you share. It's really, really beautiful. I wish more artists were as intentional about their music as you.
2: Yeah. And thank you. We need this side too, because it's a remembrance and a reflection of activation in other women, especially young melanated women, but all women, to actually stand in your power. Know your power, know your worth, know what you are capable of. And it sounds beautiful to be like, you know, today I am worthy of peace, I am worthy of love. But sometimes you gotta crank it up a little bit, you know what I mean, and put some energy behind it and some, because we can be both.
1: We can be
2: Kali sometimes might have to come out. That raft, that destruction, so rebirth can be.
1: Glad you mentioned her.
2: I honestly appreciate that, and that's setting something. And witnessing you, you are activating for me. So so thank you. Thank you for that. I love
1: Look at Pele.
2: She's

0: he's awesome. Sample.
1: Yeah, what was it like working with him and making this song?
0: I love Londrell. Yes. He's amazing. Yeah. I need to get in the studio because he recently sent me a song and he left the second verse open.
2: Ooh.
0: But the first verse is just him speaking so much life into me specifically.
1: Mm.
0: It's kind of like when J. Cole made that song with Summer Walker called Audio Hug.
1: Uh-huh.
0: Remember his verse? He was like really speaking directly to Summer, like, I understand you. You're a black woman in America. You're a mom. And so he really like just, it was just like, wow, you know, like a brother. And so I've always loved that song. And I'm like, I wish more people would just have grace for us like they do other women. And so Londrell made that song, and so he recently sent it to me. So as soon as I get in the studio, that's the first thing I'm recording.
1: Mm.
0: And I love him, and that song we made, Love on Your Body, he sent it to me with his verse. Now, I've been in the studio many times with Londrell. It's one of my favorite. He's one of those, like, deeply spiritual, brilliant. He's just connected to Source. Anytime he's speaking, you want to listen, but at the same time, he a real one.
2: Yeah.
0: You feel me? He been through some stuff, so it's like the perfect balance, like beautiful divine masculine energy. So he sent me Love on Your Body, and he was like, there's no one else that could do this but you. So he was like, I just need a verse. So he sent it to me, and I wrote my verse, and then I wrote a second verse because I was just so inspired by the song. And he was like,
1: hey, you took my song over. He's like, this is your song.
3: I didn't even realize there was a Long Drive.
0: He's like, but how could I choose? Because typically when people send me, they want a verse, I'll give them as much as I can give them, and then they choose and they cut it down.
1: Mm.
0: So I just wanted to give him more so he could choose his favorite. But he was like, I couldn't cut anything.
1: Mm.
0: So that was kind of that song. Mm. And honestly, this was right around the time. There are some really dope artists out there, but there was like this really big narrative about BBLs and just BBL. It was just BBL era. And at that point,
1: it's a Brazilian butt lift for those who might not know.
0: And shout out to all the girls that get BBLs. It's like, I mean, you know, your body, your choice, do you, boo. But there was just like this strong collective push for BBLs. And so I'm like, but yeah, like you're sexy and you're doing you, but what about the women that don't want a BBL? And what about the women that just have natural bodies, A cup, B cups, hips, stretch marks? Like, I want to talk to them.
1: Mm.
0: Like, I got my natural body. I got teased my whole life for being too skinny and having little boobs and no booty and whatever, whatever, whatever. And I really had to, like, do a lot of work, personal self-work, just to love my body, to love me. And there was a point where one day I just popped out of nowhere and I had a size 32 double D. For real. And I was working at a really big lingerie company as the lingerie manager.
1: Mm.
0: And I was working in Las Vegas. So it was the flagship store. I was living my best life. I had these double D's.
2: Oh, wow. They just popped out of nowhere.
0: Well, they grew. But I manifested them because all those times people would be like, you're flat chested. They would say, roses are red, violets are black. Why is your chest as flat as my back?
3: Oh, my God.
0: And I'll just be like, yeah, one day I'm going to have some big knockers. One day I'm going to have some big old titties. And I just kept saying it. Instead of running and crying, I just like manifested them.
1: Wow.
0: And so in my 20s, like between 23 and 30, them double D's was popping, and I was working at the lingerie store, so it really helped me.
1: Mm.
0: And long story short, once I left that career and I, you know, went to do my own thing, I quit my job. I wasn't making as much money. I was figuring stuff out. I was sleeping in my car. I had lost 25 pounds. And I lost 25 pounds of boob.
1: Oh.
0: So I remember, like, dang, you know, dang, trying to gain the weight. It wasn't happening. It wasn't happening. I was like, man, I miss those double D's. They had kind of become like a big part of my identity because I just loved them. And I was working at the bra store, and I was just always, I was working at the club, and I was petite, and I had these nice voluptuous breasts, and it was a vibe. And so one day I looked in the mirror, I was fully declothed, and I was like, listen, little girl, listen, young lady, you're gonna have to figure out a way to just love your body as it is.
1: Mm-hmm.
0: You once were that,

0: maybe one day again, but maybe not. And so I just stood there, and that was kind of like my first time doing mirror work for real, intentionally, because I stood there and just looked at myself for like 30 minutes. That was the longest I ever looked at myself in the mirror. Usually, like, if you're doing makeup, but just no makeup, just no clothes, looking at myself. And now I'm a 32C, right? So I went from a double D to a C cup. And I just had to stand there and, like, be like, yo, your body is beautiful. Hey, you a C cup? Hey, hey, you got something. Hey, the 25 pounds may not ever find their way back to you, but you have what you have now, and this is God's art. God made this. You feel me? And you're a reflection of all those beautiful women that you love so much and celebrate so much every day. So just love yourself. And moving forward, I just was like finding new ways to fall in love with myself more every day. It took me a while, but eventually I was just like, hey, I'm fine just the way I am. And so when he sent me this song, and you got all these rap chicks talking about BBLs and give me BBLs, and then I think it was like at that time they said like 50,000 women in the last year had gotten a BBL.
1: Dang.
0: I was like, you know what? Let me make an anthem. And so Londrell sent me that track right on time. And when we dropped it, all the girlies was making videos on Instagram doing the Love on Your Body dance. And then boom, Instagram took the song down.
2: Dang.
1: No,
0: but at the same time, Lotto had dropped the song about BBL. Shout out to Lotto. She made a song about BBLs, and her song was just going up the charts. So that song was being pushed, but then they took my song down.
2: Damn.
0: And then, you know, it was a few months, but a bunch of people was like messaging Instagram, like, where'd it go? Like, all the girls who had made videos, it was just a blank video with no sound.
2: Damn.
0: And then one day it eventually did come back, but I felt like they were kind of suppressing that message. But it's like, yo, we're born with these natural bodies. We literally breastfeed and give life to the children that we birth and bring to this planet. And so that was Love on Your Body. I just wanted to create that anthem.
3: Awesome. Well, let's get into it. You're listening to KKCR, Kauai Community Radio. I'm here, Alana, with Makoa's Love, and our very special guest, Lizzie Jeff, amazing artist in the studio with us. We're going to hear her song, Love on Your Body, with Londrell. We'll be right back.

0: You're listening to KKCR. We're here with amazing artist Lizzie Jeff. That was your song with Londrell, Love on Your Body. We only have a little bit left of our interview, sadly. But before we get into, I want you to repeat like where you're playing next. But I wanted you to just share with people who have never heard of Mirror Work. You were talking about that before. Like, what is that about and how can people do it?
1: If Since they don't know I know it. We're tight on time, that's a good question. Yeah. I'll just give this homework assignment.
0: Okay.
1: To all the people, not just the ladies. But I want to challenge you this week. Just try it once. But doing it every day is beautiful. But at least once a week. To just look in the mirror and sit with yourself for like 10 minutes. A lot of times what you'll notice is after two minutes in, you start to feel uncomfortable because it's something we don't often do.
0: Mm.
1: And then what happens is you're like, ooh, my eyebrow, ooh, I need to get my lips, I got a mustache. Ooh, one eyeball is bigger than the other. Oh, my ears, you know. Oh, my God, one titty is bigger than the other. It's like all these things. Look at these stretch marks. But what if instead of calling out your flaws, what if you celebrated them? What if you celebrated yourself? What if you looked for the beauty in yourself? And so I would love to give us that homework assignment to spend 10 minutes in the mirror in your favorite robe, or you can be naked, and just speak life into yourself. And you know, because when you're like, oh, I need to get my eyebrows done, you feel a way. But when you're like, girl, you look sexy, you look good. Okay, you haven't gotten them brows done in months, but you still look good. Wow, my roots are growing in, but you know what? I look good. I feel good. I'm healthy. I have both my breasts, and they're healthy. Wow, my womb is fertile. You know, just speak life into yourself and then see how you feel. Boom. That's powerful.
0: Thank you for that. I'm going to have to go. How long do we do it for?
1: I say at least 10 at minimum.
0: Okay. Okay, yeah, that's definitely not something we're told to do or incorporate ever. But it's crazy because we should, because so much of society tells us, no, we have to look this way or this way or this
1: and
0: is what.
1: And wear makeup.
2: Well, that's how they make money.
1: And do a tummy tuck.
0: True.
1: And a mommy makeover.
0: So, but I'm saying at the same time as all these things are getting pumped out, it should also be that it's been pumped out to, you know, look at yourself, love yourself, talk nice to
1: They're
0: yourself.
1: They're not going to do it because it's not a friend of capitalism.
2: Right.
0: That's messed up.
2: That's why we're here to pump it out.
1: Plus, think about how much is constantly coming at us as women all the time. Well, who's combating that? It's a spiritual warfare happening. Yep. So that's how you armor up. 10 minutes a day in a mirror, armor up. Because the first person that says something about you having a lopsided breast might make you feel away. But if you armor up.
2: And you already know. You know, I love me and my lopsided breast.
1: Yeah.
2: And what?
0: Okay, yes. I'm going to practice that. Thank you so much for that.
1: Thank you.
0: Yes, Miss Lizzie Jeff in the studio with us. We have, you know, maybe, you know, 5 minutes or so
1: four
0: left.
1: 4 minutes and 20 seconds.
0: Yes, about 4 minutes and 20 seconds. I think Love wanted to jump into a lightning round. Would you be down for that?
1: Yes.
2: All right, let's do it. I just wanted to say one thing. That is just so powerful because when I was in college, I took a women's studies class, and they did this study where the women in Fiji didn't have Western television. They did a survey, and 98% of all the women were satisfied with themselves, their bodies, and life. After Western television, they did a survey, and over 50% of the women then had complaints and wanted to change things about themselves. So that just goes to show you the power of the things that they are pushing out. And so we have to combat that. That's our power.
1: Powerful.
2: That's how we do it. And it's free. It's free for us to get in the mirror and affirm ourselves and tell ourselves how beautiful we are and power ourselves up so that we're out here and we're ready for whatever. You know what I mean? Is going on. Anyway, I just wanted to throw that out
1: there.
2: I'm
1: glad you said that.
2: But yeah, we're going to get into our speed round with Miss Lizzie Jeff. So we're going to start it right off. What's one ritual that you never skip?
1: Breast massage. Self breast massage. Or bouncing my titties every day. Shake them titties. Release the energy.
0: Okay.
1: Let them be free. Free the nipples.
2: Free the nipples. Bounce them titties.
0: Honestly, it's crazy how the nipple is censored, but if you think about it, the nipple is the one part between the male and the woman that's the same. It's just that we have extra volume around it. So why do we have to censor ours?
1: Because that's where the power of life, that is the portal of all. That's literally the first sip of my nourishment.
0: Baby. Yeah, well, true. Yeah. So what, they're just afraid of the power and they want
1: exactly.
0: us to...
1: Exactly.
2: Yeah.
1: Look how they did the queen. Look how they did the queen. But go ahead.
2: Okay, the ocean or the mountain?
1: Oh, man. I like them both. I can't choose.
2: Okay, you got to take a shot. One book that everybody should read.
1: The autobiography of Asada Shakur.
2: Okay.
1: Ooh, that's a good one.
2: A place on earth that changed you.
1: Oh, Hawaii.
0: Okay.
2: Hawaii, we'll take that.
1: It definitely changed me.
2: A practice that cost nothing but also changed your life.
1: Aside from breath work.
0: It's all the same. They both need the same.
1: Free bleeding changed me.
2: Hey. What's something you stopped apologizing for?
1: Being myself, taking up space, being a melanated woman, having this big, kinky, coily, natural, nappy hair.
2: Hey.
0: Okay.
2: Fill in the blank right after that. The revolution will be...
1: feminine.
0: Okay.
2: Hey. And last but not least, what does love mean to you?
1: God.
0: Okay.
2: Hey.
0: Love it. Well, thanks for participating in the bonus round. I just want to give you a chance to kind of reshare with the people where we can catch you at while you're here in Kauai with us.
1: I would love to.
2: I would.
0: Yeah.
1: Reparations. Give the land back. I just wanted to make sure I said that in case I didn't already. And if you want to learn more about reparations, hit me up. Let's talk about it. Especially to all my non-melanated people on this particular island. You know, that's what the revolution looks like. As far as me, LizzyJeff.com, at LizzyJeff, LizzyJeff. On Tupac's birthday, which I call Pac Day, I got a new song coming out. It's called Uncomfortable Truths. It's just in time for Juneteenth. And it's actually a poem that I scribed on the Big Island almost 4 years ago when I first touched this land. And when you asked me earlier where has changed me, many places have changed me. But because I'm here right now on this island, on this land, I did want to specifically speak about my time on the Hawaiian Islands. And so that song, Uncomfortable Truths, which drops on Pac Day, June 16th, will be streaming everywhere, and I really want y'all to listen to it. Yeah.
0: Okay, and there's a few opportunities to come kick it with you in person on Kauai, right?
1: Yes, micro reparations as a lifestyle.
0: Okay.
1: Let's get in the habit of practicing anti-racism every day. Yes, I will be performing live in...
0: I love it.
1: I will be performing live and in concert on June 14th at Zen and Kush on the island. Tickets are now available via the link in my bio and or LizzyJeff.com. And you might see a couple posters floating throughout the island. Make sure you get the information. Pull up. It is a beautiful, powerful space for the melanated to express themselves and take up space and connect with each other in community. But it's open to everybody because that's just what women do when we lead. It's a beautiful, all-inclusive space. So
0: wonderful.
1: Zen and Kush.
0: Yes, and then also your sensual stretch class. Yeah, that's at...
1: this Tuesday and next Tuesday at Waves Yoga, 6 p.m. And I also want to shout out Vegetate. because they really showed up and looked out for you, girl, when I pulled up. And I had a delicious and nutritious home-cooked meal. So shout out to Jessica, especially Isabella. Hey. She makes the meanest, cleanest matcha latte on the island. I love y'all.
0: Okay, yeah. Hey. And it, yeah. Vegetate. Thanks so much for tuning in, for being with us. If you have a last word or two, you could say them. But then we're going to go out with your newest single, Sunkissed Medicine. And then we'll switch to the broadcast with Brother Lou from Nihao.
1: Micro reparations as a lifestyle.
2: Hey, all right. This is for the love. Remember, the love what loved you.
1: Mm. The Rap Priestess.

0: mai, aloha mai kākou. 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A mahalo nui no ka aloha I ana mai. 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Mai o a o. Kumu mai, kumu mai. Launa pū kāko, mena mele Hawaii, mā KKCR. Kani mai ka hola e kolu ki a wina la, ka la e hiku o yuni. Ki a lapuli. Kumu mai, welcome in, welcome in. E malu tu alana. And guest, Kimena Sinforna, what's happening? Now what's happening is KKCR, Community Radio, in touch with your community. 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Music and public service and information and inspiration for Kauai and Niihau, all of Hawaii and the whole world at kkcr.org. And what is happening? Well, let's see. Tsunami warning for parts of the Pacific this afternoon. I'll tell you a little bit more about that. And for Hawaii, all data points to no tsunami threat to the islands of Hawaii. Earthquake 8.2 magnitude off Mindanao, Philippines. The small waves radiating out. Advisory for southern islands of Japan and southern shores. Malaysia experienced a 0.3 to 1 meter. In the Philippines, 3 meter wave. But again, for Hawaii, no tsunami threat. Hey, this program, we got Hawaiian music to all the way to 5 o'clock on Kauai time. And whatever time you got, we can enjoy together with KKCR, Kauai Community Radio. 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
1: 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E kako o aku, I ka mālama ana I ka olelo mākua hine, a me nā mele o Hawaii. 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

sounds of Gary Holly on Mo. Kanaka Vai Vai. And we started out with Mama Ane Kanahele and the voices of the Hauman of Kekula Ni'ihau o Kekaha. KKCR Kauai Community Radio, Brother Kelly here with you all the way till we bow. And we bow about 5 o'clock, you know, that magic hour. That's Kauai Ni'ihau time. And in Japan, it's 10 minutes or so after 10 o'clock in the morning on a Monday. And Pacific Tsunami Warning Center says that for Hawaii, no tsunami threat, have all the data available, but for Japan, the southern islands, and as well as the Pacific coast, there is a tsunami advisory, expecting about 11 o'clock, about an hour or so, they may see some activity off the Philippine island of Mindanao, an 8.2 earthquake, and Malaysia has seen some activity. Taiwan, Guam also in that area that will be affected. But for Hawaii at this point, Pacific Tsunami Warning Center, no, the data points to no tsunami activity and no tsunami threat for Hawaii in today's earthquake activity in Mindanao, the Philippine Islands. Lucky we live, Hawaii.

Hey, recorded live down on the west side at the old restaurant at Plantation Cottages down there in Waimea. Uncle Ambrose, 93 years old at the time of the recording, and he's since passed, but that was a great one there. Nani Kauai featuring Ed Bunu on a steel guitar, Gabby Manantin, and Dave Sproat holding down the fort. And anyway, that was a good session. Recorded for you to hear a few years later. KKCR Kauai Community Radio, Brother Kelly with you. All the way to 5 o'clock. Making a jazz, Kalima Brothers was Richard Kauhi.

the sound of the Kahala Surf Serenaders. Yep, down there, Wai Lake Kahala area at the end of the road. Yeah, Kahala Surf Serenaders there. Bunny Isaacs on a steel guitar there. Aaron Mahi among the other vocals there. Uina, uina, kawaiyo, namolokama, and that went for the North Shore of Kauai. KKCR Kauai Community Radio hails from the North Shore, but we get around. Broadcasting remotely for Kaleo Ni'ihau on Sunday afternoons, 3 o'clock to 5 o'clock. And, well, we're here and there and everywhere, and we're going to be here, there, everywhere, because it's Obon season. Obon is upon us, and get started this next weekend, 12th and 13th, right after Kamehameha Day, Waimea Higashi Hongwanji Mission. That's the 12th and the 13th, and it moves to Lihue Hongwanji on the 19th and 20th, 26th, 27th, the end of June, back to Waimea Shingon Mission this time. In July, we head to the Kauai Soto Zen Temple, right by the stoplight in Hanapepe. That's the 10th and the 11th. 17th and 18th of July, Kapa'a Hongwanji Mission on the east side. And wraps up things back west, Hanapepe Hongwanji for West Kauai Hongwanji Mission. That's the one right at the beginning of the, right down the hill. You know, you get down by the hill and you turn left. That's the place. Obon season upon us, so we can, all the treats, you know, the flying saucers and things for the kids to do, and dancing for our ancestors, yeah, Obon. KKCR Kauai Community Radio.

Oh, that's a fun one. Gary Holly Amo, and I think it's his dad helping out on that one. Ho'olei, yeah? Upena Ho'olei, Tronet. Oh, yeah. And, of course, all the beautiful things that come from Tronet is like Pa'ina.

another one from the Wayback Machine there, the Royal Hawaiian Serenaders, Uncle Alvin Isaacs and his crew, and let's see, the man with the diamond tooth, George Kainapau. And anyway, if you head up Mauka in Hanapepe and you're fortunate enough to visit the waterfall called Ko'ula, and also known as Manawai'i Opun, and Uncle Alvin wrote the song for the beauty of that area, but he never did Ikemaka. He never did actually see for Ike. I guess sometimes if you know something so well, it's described to you, you can close your eyes and see it really well. Yeah. Well, we're going to open our eyes and head down to Ke Kaha. From the collection of Uncle Nathan, Ke Kaha Nani e Mark Yamanaka.

0: Auntie Vicky E.E. Rodriguez and her Ohana there, Nina Kelly Vahamana, the younger daughter, singing, the recorded in the early 1960s, and from Na Mele Ohana, Hilo One, KKCR Hanalei, KEQA, Kilauea, Wakani Maikahola Eha, 4 o'clock in Hawaii, and let's see, what time now? It's noontime in Japan, and Mindanao is the site of a earthquake earlier today, been downgraded now from 8.2 to a 7.8, still pretty strong, shaken. We have some videos that you can see online, buildings affected by that Mindanao earthquake in the southern Philippines, and has generated a wave. And for Japan, for the southern islands, and for the Pacific coast of Japan, they're on alert. Stay aware. Expect maybe within an hour, if anything, it might be about a 1 meter wave. Or for Hawaii, our Pacific Tsunami Warning Center says no tsunami threat for the islands of Hawaii. But, you know, we're always aware, always looking around, and always connected. 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
1: Ha'aheo nui o Mokihana Pest Control. E kako o aku, I ka mālama ana, I ka olelo mākua hine, ame nā mele o Hawaii. Eo KKCR.
0: Eo KKCR, mahalo nui. 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Lehua and Sean, Lehua Kalima, Sean Pimentel, for the fireworks on the North Shore in traditional times. Peahio Makana.

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And Nani Valley, just beautiful. Ku'u Ike, my site of Haena for the North Shore of Kauai. 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

Oh, got carried away waltzing there, almost waltzed out the door. Kamehameha Waltz, Tony Kua, acoustic steel guitar, throwback from the old days. Hey, coming up on the 11th of June, every 11th of June is the day we set aside to honor the king, Kamehameha. And Kamehameha Day on Thursday, but the parade is happening on the 13th on Saturday. I think it rolls off from Vidina Stadium around 9 o'clock with the dignitaries and the kids and hula and much more. And shindig happening at the county building as usual. And I'll tell you more about that shortly, but Kamehameha Day, put it on your calendar. But I'll be there two times, Thursday for the actual Kamehameha Day and then Saturday for the ho'olaulea. You know, Kamehameha comes from Waimea.

Mark Kiliomaru and Waipuna for the King, King Kamehameha Day the 11th, that's Thursday, and Ho'olaulea, the parade, Saturday, so everybody can make it, yeah, Saturday the 13th, rolls away from Venena Stadium, gets going about 9 o'clock in the a.m., and the Ho'olaulea happens at the county building, historic county building, with O'ivi, Tihati, Kawaii, Jonah Pascua, Tumuana, Halaunale, Hulua, Hulali, food, crafters, Hanano Iao, and of course, announcement of the awards for the beautiful Pa'u units. See you there.

Gabby out in front of the Sons of Hawaii, dedicated to Kalakaua, talks about surfing down Kona way on the big island of Hawaii. Yeah, we got reggae sounds. You know, this is community radio. We change the beat around every now and then. So come out up at 5 o'clock, reggae sounds for your Sunday evening. Kevin and Ikaika Brown on the Kiho'alu Vaquero Lullaby.

Oh, the voice of Manu Lele. Along with Pancho Graham and Pat Cockett rounding out the group, Kupa Yanaha, Uncle Johnny Alameda's song for Maui Loki Lani Blossoms. KKCR, Kauai Community Radio. Yeah, it's something different. You know, it's a building I've never stepped foot in recently. Of course, I was in there a long time ago because it used to be Robert's Camera, right? Hale Lihue now, and they've got something going on. Hale Lihue, I pass by there often. But Friday, second Fridays, is Art and Ava. That sounds intriguing. 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And art supplies are included. It's a fee for that, and got to register too, but it sounds like fun. Second Fridays, 5 p.m., Art and Ava at Hale Lihue. KKCR Hawaii Music Sunday Afternoons 3 to 5 Marsala Kalua Ha Upu.

the Peter Boone Band. And the great voice of Martin Pahinui, KKCR Kauai Community Radio. We got reggae sounds coming up. Right here at KKCR Kauai Community Radio.

I'm Anunui Polihoku'u, Mama Ani, and the voices of the Haumana of Kekula Ni'iau Kekaha. Rounding out another edition, the first Sunday of this new month of June. Hey, did you look up the sky recently in the evening time? Venus and Saturn almost holding hands. Beautiful sky, beautiful world. You have a beautiful week. I'll see you at the parade as we celebrate Kamehameha Day, and we shout out to the Royal Order of Kamehameha and Nawahine. Go to your brother Kelly Kapua Phillips. Mahalo nui for joining me. Stick around, got reggae sounds coming up. And I'll spark you guys next time right here on the radio. Yesupu, ahuiho, aloha.

Yeah, we give thanks. That time again, we're raising up the flag. We're lighting the torch. It's reggae church. Smoke is rising. We're calling all the youth, conscious living, natural living, good vibes in the house tonight. We're going to awaken the inner spirit with the reggae vibes coming from Kingston, Jamaica, where all reggae's come from. We're going to play stuff tonight that the other outlaws, they can't play. They're afraid. It's because sufferers' music. It's the sufferers. It's the ones that don't have much money, you know. The cry of the people, man. We're going to give it to you tonight for the next 3 hours, Reggae Church. Giving thanks to the Most High. Ever sure, ever faithful, here on Sunday nights. First hour, we're going to be covering all the 70s, the golden era when Bob Marley was at his peak. Did you know Bob Marley hit his peak in the 70s? Yeah, some of the best albums, Natty Dread and Confrontation and all of some of the best was coming out in the 70s era, the golden age of reggae, I call it. We're going to tap into that here the first hour. You're going to be hearing songs you've never heard before. No one else plays. And into the 6 o'clock hour, we're going to play all the newest featured releases coming out of Jamaica right now for June releases 2026. How exciting. Looking forward to hearing some good music, that cutting edge, brand new stuff coming out all over the world right now. Reggae's big out of Jamaica, coming in Japan and Canada, all through Europe, Spain, Portugal. They love reggae, real reggae from Jamaica. They love that stuff. We're going to be covering it tonight for the best of the best, top of the top shelf. We're going to dig into the vaults here. I'm going to dust off the cobwebs, some of this real golden nuggets of sounds coming through, awakening the soul and the spirit and the conscious vibes. Babylon's gonna tremble tonight. We're gonna have some good vibes coming your way. Right here on your favorite radio station, KKCR, Hanalei, KAQA, Kilauea, your Kauai community radio station, 90.9 north from Hanalei, 91.9 Lihue and Kapa'a, and we're 92.7 Anahola and Mulawa'a. 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That's right. Play a little more obscure in your listening, and we're going to keep that going tonight. If you like today's show, stay tuned for the 8 o'clock hour. Bongo Chan's coming in with his Jamaican reggae vinyls. That's right, his beach requests, and that'll be at the 8 to 10 hour, continuing the torch, the reggae church torch, passing it on to him at the 8 o'clock hour. And thanks to everyone who support community radio station. What a blessing it is to have such a great, wonderful radio station in the whole world. Let's get right into it. And we're going to light up the chalice. And then we'll blaze up the chalwa. We're going to cry out to Ababa Father right now with one of the originals, originators of reggae music. Let's give a listen to this.

Lord. And when an innocent man go to jail, it's like when you kill a baby. Believe you me, man. But when he pray, it just did not stop down King Street, nor on Barnett Street. But listen.

And when I pray, I cry. And even the youth who is seeking wisdom in this illiterate time, just before I do my last song for you, let me tell you about the naked which is to be fed, and the hungry which is to be

Yeah, we heard the live version right there. Culture. This is off of their Reggae Live collection, Live in the Grill, Culture. I want to thank everybody for tuning in and being a part of community radio. 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Community vibes. Got some music coming your way. Thanking everybody. Here's some Michael Prophet right now.

0: thanking everybody listening in, tuning in. We just heard Protection with Michael Prophet. And this KKCR program is brought to you in part with KKCR sustaining members in partnership with Kaloa Zipline and Hale Luhui Second Saturdays. 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We're going to rise and shine right now.
1: Rise and shine. This is a cry of a people who for over 400 years have been enslaved in mental bondage. A people who with their blood, their sweat, their tears, and their hands

We had heard the sounds of Albert Moonall right there with Listen We Natty Say. Before that, it was Ross Michael, Sons of the Negus. We're giving thanks for a little more obscure in reggae music tonight, stuff you won't hear on other outlets. And we're going to rock it here to the top of the hour. Thanks for listening. It's KKCR Reggae Church.

Thank everybody tuned in. Hope you're having a great night. Hopefully hearing some good reggae songs inspiring you. And we got coming up here at the top of the hour, we're going to be playing all the newest releases, a lot of new stuff, a little more obscure in reggae music. But I've been having this artist on my mind all week, so I wanted to dip into it now that we're playing some of the more obscure reggae. And I want to thank everyone for tuning in. Hopefully you heard some songs you loved. Always about good vibes. Here we go. Keep it locked down.

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1: I want to say a huge thank you for everybody tuned in tonight, wherever you are. Huge thank you to all our listeners. We got a lot of listeners online. I was looking at the list here, and big up to, we got Ann Arbor and Oxnard and Seattle's tuning in. Got Round Rock out there, Reading, Wilmington, Fremont. We got Houston out there. International flags. We got three German flags, Iran, Ukraine is out there. And again, all through the Hawaiian Islands, it's KKCR Hanalei, KAQA Kilauea, your Kauai community radio station. And we're 90.9 north from Hanalei out to Haina, 91.9 Kapa'a, Lahui, and some other parts on Kauai, even Haleiwa, North Shore, Oahu. 92.7 on Hola and Maloa'a, and 88.9 FM in downtown Honolulu today. 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Some of our favorite KKCR Ohana has it in their phone, which is great. And we had a great first hour. We just did 1 hour of reggae. A little bit mixed it this time. A little something different. I love to do things different. A little bit different. We love that. Still all songs you just don't hear on your main outlets in reggae. Nowadays, the reggae you're hearing isn't reggae, so it's not Jamaican reggae. It's different kind of reggae. It's more alternative, contemporary reggae, I should say. And we're taking it to the root of reggae music from Jamaica. That's right. That's where reggae comes from. And so we want to play and feature Jamaican reggae. So taking it to the cornerstone, the foundation, and where it should be. You know, these are the tunes that growing up, your dad probably listened to, and his auntie, his brother, they're all listening to the real stuff, you know? And so we're going to switch gears here and get into the weekly Top 10 Countdown, one of the only places in the world you can check Top 10 picks as they're coming out. 2026 June releases. That's right, we're in June already. Today's June 7th, and we got some great stuff to play here, so stick it on the dial there and lock it down, because we're going to get into some stuff that's brand new. We'll be featuring the new album release, Revelation, from Samurai Eye. Have you heard of this album? Samurai Eye put out his brand new album, and it's great. We'll be covering some of Protégé's new album also throughout the hours, and keeping you up to date with what's going on coming out of Jamaica, the newer stuff that's not getting recognized. And a lot of these artists should be Grammy winners, but unfortunately they're only giving Grammys now to the Marleys, and it's a sad thing, because reggae is big, you know, and it suffers music, the cry of the people. And we want to keep that torch lit, you know, for the Jamaicans that are struggling, you know. Give thanks for reggae music from Jamaica. And let's get into it. This KKCR program is made possible by KKCR sustaining members in partnership with Positive Coffee and Qingyang Village. So thanks for supporting. And let's get right into it with a brand new song from Samurai. It's called Zion.

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Some of the best of Jamaican reggae 2026. KKCR-FM, it's Rastafari Reggae Showcase. Thanking everybody for tuning in. Hope you're having a great night. Right now, it's the sounds of Loyal Flames.

Brand new right there, Loyal Flame, top 10 countdown this week at number 6. Before that, we heard number 7, Ziggy Ricardo and Zamunda at number 8. Making our way through all the best in reggae 2026. Right now, Jazz Elise this week at number 5.

She's moving big mountains in the reggae movement right now out of Kingston, Jamaica, coming from poverty to making her way to mainstream international jazz. Elise right there, J-A-Z-E-L-I-S-E, Move Mountain, brand new release this week. Top 10 at number 5, making her way to number 4. And I hope you're having a wonderful evening, enjoying the real reggae from Jamaica. And we got some great vibes coming your way. Stay tuned for that. And if you're just tuning in, huge thanks to everybody for listening in and being a part of community radio. What a blessing. We have great radio on the air for you to listen to. Right now, it's Esau with Time to Liberate this week, top 10 at number 4.

It's time to liberate Jamaican reggae music on the airwaves. We've got to liberate it with Esau and the Gold Bars right there. Time to liberate this week at number 4. Making our way through the top 10 weekly countdown this week at number 3. It's my favorite right now, Ja Lil. It's his new track called Memories. Here we go.

top 10 countdown right there. Rick Jam, it's called Nah Sleep. This week at number 2, making our way to number 1 with the ganja farmer Marlon Asher. His new track, it's called Ganja Man. Thanks for listening. I'll be here till 8 o'clock. Hope you're having a great day.

thinking, everybody. Tune in. Top 10 countdown. Made our way through all the best right now. Here's one of my favorite tracks in Reggae 2026. It's Busy Signal with Reggae World.

sending out prayers to the Philippines today. They had the 7.8 magnitude earthquake today. Did you hear about that? 7.8. That's a big earthquake, man. Hope, praying for all of them out there who, that was just 5 hours ago. So praying for Philippines right now. And we got reggae rocking right now with Protege Pressure Bus Pipe.

0: Right, we had a full hour of reggae music. Want to say huge thank you to everybody who tuned in for. We just made it to our 2 hour spot there, and we just had some great tunes. And hopefully, you heard a tune or two that you've never heard before. And we are coming into our final hour here with your host, Willie Judah. And I want to thank Dean Rogers, came up to help me out here. Was having problems with the technology here, so he came and helped us out. 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And to everybody tuned in, thanks for listening. 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
0: All right. Thanks for supporting this KKCR program. And we're going to get it right into it right after this short message. Stay tuned.
3: Velina, today's Hawaiian moon phase is Ole Kulua. It is the 22nd night of the lunar month and cycle. 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On the Kai, fishing is not productive as well. The tides run high, currents are erratic, and weather conditions are not favorable. The ole winds continue to blow. Ole moons are time for the land, sea, as well as ourselves to slow down and be patient, rest, recuperate, and regenerate.
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Lord, I come to you this morning, oh God, and I pray for Sean. I pray, Father God Almighty, that you, Lord God, will surround him, Lord God, that you will hide him, oh God, in the secret place of your presence, oh God, in this wicked and vile nation, oh God, from every plot and every scheme of man. 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

0: Yes, I. That was Protégé. And just saying goodbye to Willie Judah, who's about to go see his family in Oregon on Thursday. He'll be back on Tuesday to be ramming the jam, as we say. But he revved up the hot seat for me. I'm going to be gone next week. This is DJ Bongo Chon. I'm going into shoulder surgery tomorrow. Finally, it has come. I'm actually excited for that. I don't know how long I'll be out from the DJ world, but I'm hoping 2 weeks from now I'll be able to make it back into the jungles here at KKCR, Honolulu, KAQA, Kilauea. 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And we have a brand new app out there. And so get that updated. And I think there's a lot of cool features. It analyzes the songs. You get a playlist of what me or Willie or any of our DJs play. Kind of a cool feature. And yeah, some people like to learn from these shows, and they hear an artist that they really like. And sometimes which I typically do, I run the first hour here, which I'm about to do, kind of uninterrupted. And I kind of like to just keep that flow going, especially on a Sunday night. And so if you want to know every song and every artist, that's a great way to do that. You know, at the end of the hour, I sometimes mention artists, but seldom the song being played. So that's a great feature on our website. All right. Going to get right into it here after we hear from our underwriters. This program, because of him, is made possible by KKCR sustaining members in partnership with CPR Courses and Huki Lau Lanai.
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0: Give thanks for that. I was listening to Willie before I came in here, and he spoke of a 7.8. Yes, you heard that correctly. 7.8 earthquake down in the Philippines. Unconfirmed on my front as of yet, but if that's the case, that's a doozy. That'll shake up the record player for sure. All right, so prayers out to them if that's the case. And I'm sure we'll be finding out more. And as soon as I get any information, I will share that with you, as we do with any catastrophe, especially on island. But anything as drastic as this, I'll keep you updated as much as I am capable. All right, let's get into the reggae music. Old school Trojan tracks. How's that for a start? Excellent. Let's do it.
3: Do it, do it.

0: Yes, the top of the hour, and 9 o'clock on a Sunday night. And DJ Bongo Chan live and direct from the jungles of the North Shore, Kauai, KK Sierra Hanalei, KAQA Key, Lauea, 90.9 FM Hanalei, 91.9 FM Island Wide, FM Manahola, Molawa, 88.9 FM Oahu, and streaming worldwide at kkcr.org. And I've got a message from our underwriters, sustaining members in partnership with Huki Lau Lanai.
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0: All right. While I'm on the mojo here, why don't we pump out one of my favorites, the word of the day.
2: Aloha. Today's Hawaiian word of the day is mahalo, which literally translates as thanks, gratitude, to thank. It also means admiration, praise, esteem, regards, and respect. To admire, praise, appreciate. Nui ka mahalo ya o ko. Thank you all so much. Mahalo. Thanks.
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0: Yes, the word of the day. Learn something new all the time, don't we? All right. Me and Willie were at, if any one of the listeners on the beach request, you wanted to hear that Natural Mystic. I think that was that last week or the week before, anyway. That was for you, Bretta. Natural Mystic, one of my favorites off of, I mean, there's so many good Marley albums and everyone's got their favorite, but it's hard to beat Exodus, I have to say. But this is a pick. We got, speaking of the beach, I got to go this afternoon and see my good buddy Willie Shook and our good buddy came over from the mainland, the legendary Chad Hervey and his family. We got to have a little poo-poos at the beach at the north end of Anini there on the near the end, and it was really beautiful. Awesome time. Got to talk some good story, and nothing like talking good story with old friends. It's arguably one of my favorite pastimes, especially with the beautiful ocean lapping at our feet. That was really good. Shout out to those guys. And girls and kiddos need to do that more often. All right, let's jump right back into it. How about we go with Willie Judah's beach request, Babylon System by Bob Marley.

life, healthcare on the island is very limited. Although many people there say they don't want to leave their home island as they age, the island, which is heavily reliant on doctors flying in to bolster healthcare services, has few options for them to stay. Aging residents typically must board a plane to access long-term care on Oahu or Maui. Can I get sick if I swim there? That's one question the Surf Rider Foundation wants to answer for residents of Oahu, Maui, and Kauai with its latest water quality report. Based on the foundation's ongoing community science effort, the report compiles data from more than 1,100 water samples gathered by volunteers at 90 beaches across three islands in 2025. 24 of the sites failed to meet the state's recreational health standards for fecal indicator bacteria more than 50% of the time. And two, the Moloa'a stream mouth on Kauai and Punalu'u Beach Park on Oahu failed every single time they were tested. And finally, a Maui judge has significantly reined in legal fees related to the $4 billion Maui wildfire settlement, awarding victims' lawyers a fraction of the $1 billion they had sought. In an order issued late last week, Circuit Judge Peter Cahill said the lawyers would get $220 million to divide among themselves, with larger amounts going to lawyers who did the bulk of the work. The order is an enormous victory for fire victims who will be able to retain the bulk of the settlement money rather than see a large share go to their attorneys. One of the lawyers involved in the litigation said that he respected the judge's order. The August 2023 wildfire killed 102 people and destroyed much of Lahaina. Investigations ultimately determined that the fire was sparked by a fallen Hawaiian Electric Company power line that ignited dry grass, setting off a massive blaze that spread through Lahaina. That resulted in thousands.

0: current within Catholicism that radicalized the church, that committed the church to the poor and to promote political change, even radical political change, with many nuns and priests and lay people joining insurgencies or joining social movements. And Leo at the time, Father Bob Prevost, from Chicago, from a kind of peace Catholic background, was very much influenced by this tradition, and he allied with Pope Francis, who at the time was the Archbishop of Buenos Aires, and they, in many ways, they worked together to push back against the kind of Vatican attempt to undermine liberation theology, and they pushed back very effectively. They really kind of contained Opus Dei within Peru. I mean, Leo's tenure in Peru over the course of 20 years corresponded to Pope John Paul and Joseph Ratzinger, who became Pope Benedict's campaign to isolate and undermine liberation theology, and then Leo. Was appointed bishop by Francis, and then he presided over a kind of rollback. So in many ways, that's shaping his moral vision, his humanism. It comes in many ways out of Latin America.
1: It's interesting. The world, in some ways, you can watch the tension between Pope Leo and President Trump, as they also take on each other.
0: Yeah.
1: But in Latin America, in these last minutes we have, talk about the rightward shift, Professor Grandin, and talk about President Trump's role from Peru to Honduras, Mexico, and beyond.
0: Yeah, the best way to think about it is compared to the Middle East. In the Middle East, the war in Iran, an unforced era, which has led Trump to a kind of box himself in with no exit strategy, unwilling, unable to restrain Israel as it goes into Lebanon, as it meddles in Syria. It's a disaster and it's a fiasco. Latin America is exactly the opposite. You see a kind of full spectrum press on the whole continent. Like, this is not a country, maybe apart from Uruguay, where the United States isn't actively involved in the internal politics. And you see what's being put into place is the full spectrum of hard power. We have regime change in Venezuela, lawfare. We're seeing the United States allying with militaries, trying to expand as the military footprint of the United States in Peru, in Ecuador, relaunching the war on drugs. What's at stake with the election in Peru, the election coming up in Colombia, is really, if Trump wins those countries and back for the United States, then we're going to see a full-on re-escalation of the war on drugs, Plan Colombia, which was devastating for the countries involved. Devastating for Colombia, and that is explicitly the plan. In Mexico, the United States is using a combination of CIA covert ops in the north and lawfare in order to box in Claudia Sheinbaum. In many ways, Claudia Sheinbaum stands as a polar opposite of Bukele in El Salvador. Sheinbaum and Bukele are the two most popular presidents in Latin America, and they represent polar opposite political projects. Right, Bukele is basically this dystopian project of eliminating due process and filling mega prisons and basically serving as a receptacle for the United States' castoffs, and Sheinbaum is trying to resurrect a kind of Mexican humanism, a Latin American humanism, a universalism through economic redistribution. But you know, she's her room for maneuver is tight. Cuba is really just the tip of the iceberg. It really is a kind of unprecedented.
1: We have 20 seconds.
0: Okay, it really is an unprecedented program of regression that we're watching in Latin America, and quite, in many ways, we must admit, effective and successful.
1: Greg Grandin, Yale University history professor, Pulitzer Prize-winning author. His latest book out in paperback, America America, A New History of the New World. And Gustavo Guerra Garcia Picasso, Peruvian economist and public policy expert, speaking to us from Peru. That does it for our show. I'll be in Sheffield and England Friday night for the screening of the film about Democracy Now! Steal the Story, Please. And next week in Belfast on Tuesday night for Ireland Docs. That does it for our show. Go to our website at democracynow.org. I'm Amy Goodman.
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2: 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Well, it's an interesting Monday, isn't it? June 8th, we're getting there towards the middle of the year, towards the longest day of the year. It's around the 20th, 21st, something like that. Summer's on us, but it feels so cool here in Kauai this year, doesn't it? So moist, everything's green still, nothing's dried out yet. It's just a beautiful springtime. I'm hoping it's going to be a beautiful summer, too. The prediction is a lot of supposedly hurricanes this year, more than usual. Between 5 and 14 is the number the predictions have come up with. But, you know, predictions change, and you never know which way the wind's going to blow. It's going to be a great time here. I'm going to talk a lot about the self and self-reflection today, but we're going to start off with some music, because I think Monday, this time of Monday, you know, that Monday really starts at noon, really. When you think about it, the week has to start somewhere. I mean, it could start Sunday at 6 a.m. It could start, well, anytime you wanted it to. But for now, the week starts right now at noon on Monday. So welcome to the beginning of the week. And, you know, every week has a different theme, a different feel, a different time and space. And you, in your life, get to decide what the theme of this week is. So what's the theme of this week for you? Do you have a strategy, an idea how to express that? You only have to have this theme for 1 week. This is not a lifetime thing. You don't have to tie this to your shoes or anything. This is a week, 7 days you have until next Monday, and then we'll find a new theme. You know, I think a good theme that I was thinking about on the way up as I was driving, thinking about, you know, there's different themes along the lines of spiritual paths and life, you know, feeling like your life is fulfilled, etc. And one of them is probably a theme that I've been reading about and thinking about is the idea of being a little more egoless than ego-full. And that's a term, I hate to use the terms that aren't identified very well. So ego is, you might say, that part of you that limits you, or that part of you that thinks you're just a little closer to God than somebody else, or you're just a little more valuable or a little more insightful than somebody else. And there's a lot of ways to express that. And there's a lot of ways not to as well. And we all live somewhere between, you know, the ego and the self-respect and, you know, our own boundaries. We all have those boundaries of those sort of things. And it seems like the identification, how we identify, you know, this is my family, this is my tribe, this is my business, etc., is part of the ego system, and it divides us. And you know what gets me is when I talk to, when I see it, I don't see it until people get sick. I really only talk to people, you know, in depth that already have a challenge. And a lot of times it starts off with their ego wants to defend themselves. And they thought, and they think, you know, if that conversation went just a little differently, I could have won. And then they stay up at night to think about that. It messes up their sleep. Literally, it messes up their sleep. And once you mess up your sleep, you mess up your digestion. And once you mess up your digestion, your brain chemicals aren't so balanced. And then you have a very thin line you have to live in. And you have to defend that. It takes a lot of energy. Or you can relax and think and listen to other people. So this is the week of the egoless self. So in order to start off that week, we're going to start off with some music that kind of lets you loose, you know? Some incredible saxophone from Clarence Clemons. And that'll be followed by a song that really talks about dropping the limited self. And I'm going to read a few quotes along the way. So here you go. Let It Rock. I believe this was originally written by Chuck Berry.

Let It Rock, Clarence Clemons and the Jerry Band. Wow, what a tune. Sometimes I listen to things on the way up here in the car, and I think, gosh, that would be a great thing to play to begin the set. And that's often how it starts. I know you've been waiting for this hot off the teletype. 9:45 a.m. this morning, the Refuse Transfer Facilities Update. That's right. 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Bagged refuse only. All other services are available. Operating hours 7:15 to 3:15. Green Waste is open 8 to 3. You know where that is, up in Princeville. The Kapaha Refuse Transfer Station. I refer to it as the Taj Mahal of refuse stations. They have just refurbished it with a rather expensive refurbishment. I have not viewed it myself, but I have gotten many reports from listeners about its magnificence. The facility is open in Kapaha, accepting bag and loose refuse, as well as offering recycled services for scrap metal, used oil, appliances, tires, and propane tanks. 7:15 to 3:15. You know where that is, up in up there in Kapaa. You have to go around the traffic circle and keep going on that funny little right-hand turn there. Lihue Refuse Transfer Station. Oh, my gosh. All services are available, 7:15 to 3:15. And out in Hanapepe, due to equipment issues, the Hanapepe Transfer Station is not accepting loose. Only bagged refuse out there in Hanapepe, 7:15 to 3:15. Now, the Kekaha landfill, the mother of all landfills, the giant mountain of trash. That's right. It's a beautiful place, actually. It's worth visiting if you haven't seen it yet. It will inspire you to recycle. It really will. Kekaha, 8 a.m. to 4 p.m. They take their lunch seriously out there. 12 to 12:30. Just don't go there, 12 to 12:30. Other than that, 8 a.m. to 4, Andy and those guys are out there. I visited myself. It's an amazing place. It's got the aroma of organics out there, the top of the hill. It's a beautiful beautiful view from there, too. It's quite a thing. And, you know, of all places trash could be, it is great that we have one location that's all piled up. Granted, it's too big a pile. It would be nice not to make that pile any taller by recycling. I understand about 40 to 50% or so of the stuff that is out there doesn't have to be out there. It could be somewhere else. Recycled, hopefully, and made into other stuff, or sent somewhere else to made into, well, other stuff. But it's best not to have it, you know, spread around the island, so to speak. Don't share your trash with everybody. And if you can ever buy something, this is not a call to action, but whenever I buy things, I try to buy the things that have the least amount of stuff around them. For instance, apples. I like apples, and I'll buy some apples sometimes. But I'd rather buy them in a bag, one little bag, than that big plastic thing that does all that. Now, I may be wrong about the implication of the pollution value of what I'm doing. It may turn out that that little bag that I buy creates much more havoc with the environment than that big plastic thing that looks like it would cause more. In other words, I don't have all the answers. So I told you I would give you a couple of quotes about ego after the break here. Well, here's a couple for you. Enemy of Growth. Ego is the Enemy by Ryan Holiday. I'll mention who said these, by the way. This next one comes from Dwayne Johnson, and we got to meet him not too long ago, and what a great human being. Just gregarious, funny, has a sense of equality that you can just feel. Ego is the greatest success inhibitor. It can kill opportunities, and it kills success. Dwayne Johnson. Yeah. Ego says, this is by Todd Henry, by the way. Ego says, I can do no wrong, where confidence says, I can get this right. Confidence says, I'm valuable, where ego says, I'm invaluable. Oh, that's very interesting. I love when people come up to me and say, hey, you know, Hari,
you got a little piece of spinach on your teeth, and your hair looks like, it doesn't look so good. Or you can pull your pants up, or you got a stain on your shirt, or, if you were, and there's a lot of, I love suggestions like that. That shows that you care about people. And I love it when people show they care about me, and they give me suggestions of how I could broadcast better or speak better or not pop my peas as much or move the microphone a little further away from my face so it sounds a little less like I'm right in your ear, that sort of thing. I've gotten all those suggestions. Check your ego at the door. The ego can be the greatest inhibitor. That's right, Dwayne Johnson. Same thing here. Oh, here's one from Colin Powell. Avoid having your ego so close to your position that when your position fails, your ego goes with it. That's a very interesting thing. Somebody said to me once, whatever you identify with will eventually kill you. Yeah, just think about that for a second. You know, I am this, I am that, or whatever. If you hold on to that so tightly that you go down with the ship, so to speak. Unless you really want to be right all the time, and nobody's right all the time. There's an analogy that I'll tell you about later. Letting go and peace. When you silence the ego, you silence the chaos. Maximum Ligish. I don't know who that is, but it's a profound phrase. When you have policies and procedures that define how you operate, it takes the chaos out, takes the ego out, the spontaneity too. But you can still have spontaneity within policies and procedures. I do a bit of business consulting, and the more I talk to mostly chiropractic businesses or acupuncture businesses, but mostly chiropractors, when they have things that they feel like they can't manage in their practices, I talk about, well, you know, do you have policies and procedures that take your, you know, immediateness out of that? Well, hopefully you do. Policies and procedures come from strategies. All troubles come to an end when the ego dies. Ramakrishna, ego is the veil between the human and the God. In prayer, all is equal. It's about equality. I heard, who was it? The DJ. I heard somebody at the Pride Parade talk about diversity, inclusion, and equity. And it was profound. I thought it was very well said. And I'm going to talk a little bit about that next time. We forget how important diversity, you know, having a large number of people and some of them not like you. That's a great thing. We certainly define that in Hawaii. We are as diverse as any place. You know, I don't want to go over all the groups, but there's, I know people from every single group, and they all hang out together and spend time together, and there's not a lot of division, although there is some, you know, some familyness in that, too. We're going to go ahead and play another piece of music for you. I Shall Be Released. This is a, I think we'll go to the other end here. This is Buddy Emmons with Ray Pennington. Today I'm going to play a little more country and western music. I think some of it's really beautiful and heartfelt. This song is called The Good Old Days Are Right Now.

0: 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It does not go unappreciated. It really doesn't. Thank you so much for, just all that stuff that you all listeners do. 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
1: 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Mahalo and aloha.
0: Mahalo for that warning. Very important. It's been a rough summer. It has not calmed down yet. I've seen only a few glassy days out there to Nini. It's been rough. It's been pretty bumpy out there. I bumped into a lady who did all the murals at Anini, and she told me this great story about the origins of Anini, and there used to be three beaches there. One of them was called Wanini. That's at the very end. The other two names I will not mispronounce for you. But it was very interesting talking about the history of it and what it was like pretty much before Rocky before Stallone. Sylvester Stallone bought some of the first property down there and started to really develop it. It was more like, Kalihi, a little more, less developed, put it that way. Less parking, for sure. Boy, the ocean is rough out there. I was thinking about the ego relative to the ocean. And if you don't think the rules apply to you, well, the ocean will explain to you very quickly that they do apply. Gravity, breathing, there's a lot to that. There's a great article, I'll probably reread that today, about ocean safety and snorkeling. And the medical examiner was talking about the dangers of snorkeling. It's not dangerous, by the way. But why the people who are drowning are drowning. There's, about 350 locals, about 450 visitors drowned over the last 10 years or so. And many of them aren't. Their lungs aren't so much full of salt water as they are full of their own lung exudates, fluid. And that's they're trying to study that and understand that a little bit better. They understand that in divers. And that's why your regulator is regulated specifically the way it is, so that it doesn't let the fluid from the lung start to leak into the lung. That's what happens when you breathe through little tubes on a regular basis. So. Here's another song for you. I hope you enjoy this. Unchain My Heart from Johnny Winter and the Blues Brothers. I hope you enjoy this.

0: Sonny Winter and the Blues Brothers.
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0: Mahalo for that great information. Very important fire safety out here. Here's another quote. This one's from Eckhart Tolle. The moment you become aware of ego in you, it is strictly no longer the ego, but just an old condition of mind pattern. Ego implies unawareness. Awareness and ego cannot coexist. Once you're really aware of it, you go, whoa, just slow down. In fact, you might say the best response to the environment is just to listen for a while. Listen. In fact, I got enough opinions. I don't need to share them anymore. I enjoy listening to other people. I can't tell you how much I enjoy that. In fact, you may say that reactions are all about you defending your ego when you start to listen. When you really start to listen, you wonder, well, what am I reacting to? It's got little to do with the speech or what you're hearing, you know. It's got mostly to do with you defending yourself. So try to listen. That's what we do here at KKCR. We spin some music for you so you can listen to it. That's a great thing. I hope you're enjoying the incredible Monday, the 8th of June here on KKCR. Here's a tune from Tom Petty and Stevie Nicks playing together, Stop Dragging My Heart Around.

0: You know, we had a guest here about a week ago, David Gans, and I learned from him not to cut the end of a song off or not to start babbling before the end of the song was over. So I try to play every note of the song. Here's a message for you, and I must say it's better late than never.
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0: That's right, just a sole voice here. One voice of a million on the tiny island of Kauai. KKCR, your Kauai community radio station, Moondog Matinee. My name is Doc. Hope you're enjoying this.

Salt of the Earth by Rolling Stones, talking about working people, people who work for a living. It's great to be one of those people who work for a living. This is KKCR Radio, your Kauai community radio station. There's so much going on these days. You know, somebody texted me about ego, and I did have a quote they sent me here. Here it is. It's talking about the relationship between music and ego, because you have to have a little bit of self-projection to stand up there and do music. Like, you can really see that, like, in the parade on Saturday. It was amazing. People standing up there doing that. And just, yes, I can do it. And this is the comment they sent me. I don't mind doing it in the music because that's where I divest myself of ego. It's egoless, something that I trust. If the band has something to protect, it's the integrity of the experience which remains shapeless and formless. Wow, that's pretty cool. Like that. Well, there's a lot going on here. I was looking at the message from the police this morning about this gentleman who they've been looking for a couple days. It started off, I believe, Saturday up in Kilauea. And they've pursued him several places. The skate park, I understand. He slipped away over there by the burger place. And eventually they caught up to him over there by the library, you know, in back of the library in Kapa'a. Here's the police report here. The Kauai Police Department at 9:55 a.m. Has taken Billy William Sinclair into custody. Please stay out of the area, was the message back at the library there. Now, at one point, they were pursuing him, and he jumped into the ocean. Now, think about the circumstance there. There's a bunch of police, and they wanted to talk to this guy and pursue him and probably apprehend him. There were guns involved. And he's not in the ocean, you know, treading water, saying, no, I'm escaping, I'm getting away. Now, where is he going to go? Japan? No, probably not. Waikiki? Probably could. You'd float for a long time, probably a couple of days, but there's going to be a time when you're definitely going to want to go to the ocean, want to go back to the ocean. I suppose he was in the ocean, not in the river. I saw the pictures. It looked like he was in the ocean. It's a difficult place to escape from. And I suppose the police had a dilemma. Do we send help out there? Do we just wait for him to figure out that land is better than standing in the water forever? What do we do? What's our responsibility here? And I'm sure that was a discussion amongst the leadership. What's the best thing we can do for the most amount of people for the longest period of time? How can we help this guy? We don't want him to drown out there in the ocean, but he is running as long and as fast as he can away from any sense of responsibility. So I understand he's in custody, and hopefully everybody's fine and nobody got hurt. Here's a song from John Prine. Stay tuned. 2 o'clock. Jonathan will be here. A lot of fun. Excellent music is in store for you.

That's right. It's a new train. It's a new week. Monday has started. And you don't have to make any decisions yet. We still have 8 minutes before the 1 o'clock hour comes. That's right. What's the theme of your week? The ego this week. What is it? What's the theme of your week? Well, the Department of Health alerts public about Target brand Up and Up baby wipes due to potential, this is a hard word to pronounce, Burkholderia contamination. That's right. June 5th, Honolulu Department of Health branch is alerting residents for a voluntary recall issued by Target for select lots of Up and Up fragrance-free and fresh cucumber-scented baby wipes due to the potential, I'm laughing at the cucumber-scented part, at the potential contamination of these baby wipes. So if you bought some baby wipes recently, the Up and Ups brand, especially the cucumber-scented ones, you might want to make sure they're not on the recall list because that could be a big deal. Thank you so much for supporting Quad Community Radio for so long. It's been 28 years of great broadcasting. Let's make it another 28 by supporting and clicking that Donate Now button if you haven't done so recently. Here's a song from our neighbor, Carlos. Thank you.

0: Mahalo to Carlos Santana for Evil Ways. What a great song. Just reading a little science here before we get to the tip top of the hour. The Okinawa Institute of Science and Technology, their graduate university, has found a key brain signal that helps us break old habits and adopt new circumstances in the environment. By watching mice navigate a virtual maze, researchers found that disappointment when expected reward is expected to appear, triggered a surge in a neurotransmitter called acetylcholine, making animals more likely to try a new strategy. In other words, you don't really try something new until you need to. And that happens pretty automatically once you realize what I'm doing isn't working. And you know where I learned that the most? Well, that's right. Friday evenings at 6 p.m., I go down at Kapaa, and there's this great improv group. It's sort of like a tribe. And there's no cost involved, but it's from 6 to 8 or so. And it's down there at Kapaa, the community center, and we play. We do improv, but it's just a lot of sort of acting and playing, and there's games and stuff. And it's an exercise in communication. And I tell you, you want to dissolve your ego. Well, welcome to how to do that. Somebody texted me a few minutes ago, "Well, how do you dissolve your ego, you self-righteous dude?" So, well, I first of all, I don't. I do my best. That's all I can do. But there's things I do specifically so that I can open my heart and limit my limitations. And that's one of them. I go to improv on Friday nights. And that's it's always a good time. It's a lot of fun, and hope to see you there. If you want to play and sort of drop your agenda and come with a blank slate, wow, what an opportunity. 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
0: 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Down at the Pride Parade on Saturday, KKCR had a booth, and Andrew was there. It was very chipper, and Andy was on the float that we had. There was another trailer, but it was kind of a trailer. They had the only real float there, the Nepali Coasters. It was quite an event. And Ron Wiley, here, I'll let you hear his voice here.
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0: He was the announcer there, and I sit right to the side of that over there with some friends. And he was inspiring. He had a little talk about diversity, equity, and inclusion, and how important that is, and what it meant to him. And how much that meant to his lifestyle here in Hawaii. And I thought it was a beautiful example of leadership and having a vision for the future. and dissolving some divisions that could easily happen on a pride parade kind of day. Here's a song from Keith Richards. I hope you enjoy this. It's, I believe, a Hank Williams song. Goes out to Stevie D.

0: That's right. Well, KKCR, moving right along here. There's a lot going on. What's going on this afternoon, Annie? Some sort of thing at the county? Is that right?
1: Oh, I just got an announcement that there is a press conference regarding the...
0: Mr. Sinclair.
1: Mr. Sinclair's arrest today. And so I was seeing if our KKCR reporters will be available for such a thing. We are all the way up in Princeville, so it's kind of a drive and then the traffic and everything. But, you know, if we can make it out, we are
0: You know, there is a shortcut. If you just head out to the east, get in the ocean and swim to Lihue, you could do that. You know, it's like a freeway of water, you might say.
1: Yeah, it's a thing. Now that's
0: By the way, it's not a call to action, and don't try this.
1: No. It is not an adequate escape route, as we have found this morning.
0: It's not. And there's apparently no tsunami coming our way from that, what was it, earthquake or volcano?
1: A very large earthquake in the Philippines, I believe.
0: Shaken all over.
1: Yeah. So.
0: Okay.
1: A lot happened this weekend.
0: It was quite a parade, huh? Do you enjoy the parade? I saw you out there singing.
1: I was in the parade. Uh-huh.
0: Saw you out there singing. It was beautiful. We stopped right in the front. Did a whole thing. Uh-huh. You know, having that big building there, that five-story building, it kind of changed the vibe of that corner, you might say.
1: Oh, yeah. Oh, yeah, because there was only people on one side of the road.
0: Well, you used to be able to see down the thing, and really you didn't see anything until you turned the corner. That was on the corner, right back around Wiley there.
1: What a surprise, then, to see everything come up. That's cool.
0: It was kind of a cool thing as things evolved and kind of showed in your field of vision. But it changed the auditory dynamics a little bit.
1: Oh, okay. That's good to know. That's good to know.
0: And then people would sit right in front of the crowd there for like a couple of minutes. And, well, you played a song, I believe. But you guys brought up the end of the parade, kind of.
1: Yeah. Our float ends up being we were the very last this time. So usually we're like second
0: it's
1: or third
0: the
1: to last.
0: Finale of the parade. It is the finale of the parade. It truly is. I mean, I don't. Everybody else did a great job, but this is the only true float on the parade. And the butterflies were so cool. Last year the pirates were great, but the butterflies were very lighthearted and stuff.
1: It was very beautiful.
0: Actually, what I liked best was leading down the road, and the first thing you saw was the back end of the drummer with his big wings, right? He's trying to, and the wings are blown in the wind, so they're kind of going to one side and the other. He's trying to clearly get them in the middle, and he's having a hard time kind of moving his shoulders around. Oh, oh, oh! I can't imagine trying to keep rhythm while doing that on the top of a truck.
1: I will say that the drummer's wife was quite... quite incensed that we put him on top of the truck.
0: Oh no, it was
1: to
0: perfect.
1: Play the drum. Yeah.
0: And he didn't even have a safety harness on or nothing.
1: He had wings on. He was going to fly off. But I will give props to Fisheye Kauai and to Kuleana Construction for constructing a pride float every year. It takes them several months to put it together. A lot of collaboration between different groups. So there was the Garden Island Renegade Rollers out there, the roller derby team. There were other...
0: With wings on.
1: Everyone had wings on. Lots and lots of people helped to make all of the butterflies. There were almost 300 butterflies handmade by, you know, folks that were on the float in the tree of it. And so you'll be able to see the tree again at the Southside Music and Arts Festival. It's going to show up there as well.
0: The Southside Music and Arts Festival. When would that be?
1: That is on June 20th.
0: June 20th?
1: Yeah.
0: Wait a minute. That's a special day. As I recall, there's a little check mark on my mental calendar about June 20th. Let me think.
1: Is it the
0: solstice?
1: Let me
0: think. It's somebody... It's sort of the center of... When it's coming to me. Wait a minute. Somebody's birthday. I can't. It's not coming to me right now. You know,
1: it's
0: not coming.
1: I don't know whose it could be. So I just wanted to give props to those folks for making the Pride float. Those guys have been making the Pride float for 7 years, 8 years. So
0: I'm sure you've already figured out what's the next year. Do you care to give us a little hint?
1: Our lips are sealed. It'll be a surprise until next year.
0: Okay. Did you want me to read this on the air, or?
1: Oh, that's more of a PSA
0: in the,
1: for
0: in
1: later.
0: The thing. Oh, okay.
1: Yeah, you could read it now if you want to, but it is for scheduled. It's a pretty good event, I think, this weekend.
0: You're invited to celebrate Malama Kauai's 20th anniversary at the Philippine Cultural Center, Saturday, June 13th, from 10 a.m. to 3 p.m. This is a food access summit. Food access summit. A mutual aid fair and a mayoral and council candidate forum. Oh, my God. There will be a clothing and plant swap. That sounds like fun.
1: They're not on.
0: Wait a minute. I'm trying to picture
1: yeah,
0: this.
1: The clothes are not on you while you're swapping them.
0: Okay.
1: Yeah.
0: Okay. Yeah. And there's a workshop about something. There's no RSVP required. And more information is at malamakauai.org and Malama Kauai's social media as well.
1: Mm-hmm. And KKCR will be there. Yours truly is the MC of the event and will be there also recording the council and mayoral candidate forums as well, so that you can hear them again. Those, all of the interviews, forums, all of our candidates are going to be housed at kkcr.org with our buddies at kauaivotes.org and the Chamber of Commerce. So that's like a whole voter education project that we're all working on together, because this is a very big year for voting. Oh. And Malama Kauai is stoked also to find out what our candidates' priorities are regarding food and agriculture and you know, social justice, equal rights, stuff like that. So
0: you were explaining to me the other day the field of mayoral candidates as well as council candidates. And yeah. It is a busy field.
1: There are so many.
0: People have joined since I looked last. There's mm-hmm. six mayoral candidates, right?
1: There's six.
0: Six?
1: Total.
0: Or six total. So far. I mean, it could be more.
1: And actually, the window is closed now. June 2nd was the deadline to register to be a candidate. So.
0: And how many councils?
1: I don't even know. It's closer to 30. So I really need to look up how many they are just for the statistics of it. It's pretty amazing.
0: So. Okay. I hope they spell your name right on the ballot. Just joking. Not running.
1: Nope.
0: Not running. No, no.
1: Nope. I got enough to do here. So.
0: Wow. It's going to be quite a year. And I don't know who you're going to vote for, but I do encourage people to register and vote, actually participate. You can. It's so easy to stand on the side and whine, "Janet, you're so corrupt." That's because you didn't vote. That's why. It's because you didn't vote. So we only have, I forgot the number who voted last time. It was shockingly low.
1: Shockingly
0: like
1: low.
0: Like 50% of the people who could vote, something like that.
1: Yeah, and I understand the sentiment that Kauai's vote doesn't matter nationally, but it does matter nationally, but it matters so much locally, because a candidate can be elected on a variable of 10 votes. So if you and your family don't vote, a different candidate gets into office.
0: Actually, what I love about our voting system is that there's a special coupon. There's a 7-to-1 coupon. For the county.
1: Uh-huh.
0: If you vote for one person, it's literally like voting 7 times for that one person.
1: Mm-hmm.
0: Literally.
1: Yeah.
0: Now, sometimes there's a couple of candidates to look at and go, you know, they're going to get all my votes, that person or that person. And there's a couple now that I'm kind of weighing between, I could give 1 to that person and 2 to that one and 3.
1: Right. So it's a way like to you pick the people that you really believe in and only vote for those. Or you vote for 7. And so we've got these, like, somewhere around 30 candidates. We have 7 seats. 4 of them are not being filled with incumbents. So will be new candidates. And so the primary is August 8th. So on August 8th, we will vote. Kauai has a very historically very, very low turnout for primaries, and I would love for us to make that a bigger number and surprise everyone, including myself.
0: But it's real important for the county, because if they're not elected in the primaries, they don't get to the next election.
1: Right. So on August 8th, then we'll narrow the 30-odd down to 14. And then those 14 gets narrowed down to our 7. So,
0: it could, in fact, this election could be a movie in itself. We have people that used to be, the ex-mayor is running. We have people mm-hmm. that used to be on the council forever who are now running for mayor. Mm-hmm. We have other people on the council who want to stay on the council. And we have people who are brand new, never been involved in anything, who want to be in the council too. And mm-hmm. we've seen that come and go as well.
1: Yeah.
0: It'll be interesting to see how it all shakes out and who votes and how many people vote and, you know, how that day works out.
1: I know. I am just on pins and needles the whole time about it too.
0: Now, this election isn't until the final election isn't until November. Is that right?
1: I think it's the first Tuesday in November.
0: November seems like so long from now, doesn't it?
1: It's so long from now, but it's already June.
0: I know.
1: So it's like already happened.
0: So it's only, you know, it's a ways away, but it's coming. Uh-huh. It'll be here before you know it.
1: Yeah, it is. It is coming, and it's going to be a very flavorful election this year.
0: Is it the same day that all the midterms occur everywhere else?
1: Yep.
0: Oh, boy.
1: Yeah, okay. So Hawaii has their own day for the primaries, the primary elections. And I think they've already had primary elections in many of the states in the union. I feel weird saying in the union. So ours happens to be on August 8th. And then it gets real. We'll have those 14 candidates that will really start campaigning hard.
0: Then the signs will really come up. Come out.
1: Yeah, you think you see signs now. Wait till then.
0: I must say the handmade signs are endearing.
1: Yeah, which of the handmade signs have you seen?
0: I don't want to say any names on the air. I just don't feel comfortable about that. But
1: yeah.
0: You all know what they are. You've seen them mm-hmm. as you drive down the road by Kealia. They're all there.
1: Mm-hmm.
0: They're all across mm-hmm. from St. Catharines. All of them are there, you know.
1: Right.
0: There's all these strategic places that the signs are put.
1: So I'm personally really inspired with all of the people that are kind of volunteering for public service. Like, that's super inspiring. And I love that these people are being vulnerable, getting out there and saying that they want to stick up for Kauai in this way. I think it's fantastic.
0: It gives me a little hope.
1: It really does. And then I wonder how these people are going to be involved in civic life after this election.
0: Well, you always wonder, everybody sounds so darn sincere when they're out there campaigning. And I'm the best person. I want what's good for everybody. I want to grow things. I'm worried about that. And then when they get elected, you never know if it's going to be the same person you elected or if it's going to be,
1: thanks for
0: electing me. I don't care about your, I won't return your phone calls anymore. So it's like that. And I must say, some of the people who have moved up, and I'll just say his name, Luke Epsilin.
1: Uh-huh.
0: He's been the most responsive guy. I have questions for him all the time, and he is not. He's never not responded to me, ever.
1: Wow.
0: He's super mm-hmm. engaging, and he just seems like he's a friendly guy.
1: Yeah. Do you talk to him at events and stuff too? Because he's always there.
0: Oh yeah.
1: Yeah.
0: Yeah. I don't know him very well, and I don't mm-hmm. claim to support him or anything, but I find it's inspiring to see people who used to be on the council here mm-hmm. move up into, we went to that thing with Mayor Kawakami.
1: Oh, yeah.
0: And mm-hmm. what a nice guy he is.
1: I know.
0: He's got a face like he's chiseled on Mount Everest, you know. he came across so humbly. That was his, mm-hmm. Kind of his theme.
1: And it's so, I mean, this is small-town politics out here on Kauai.
0: Absolutely.
1: And it is so essential to have that friendliness and that familiarity, and it really goes a long way. You know, if you're listening from the continent, it's a different story out here, you know? Like, you're neighbors with your candidates. You know who they are. They know who you are. And you're related to them, you know, and it's a big deal for us out here.
0: Just imagine you were living on a mountaintop somewhere, and there's nothing else in your valleys and all around you except the ocean. And you're kind of stuck on that island with those 75,000 people or so, and visitors come and go. But you're kind of stuck there long-term with those people. That's a little what it's like here.
1: Mm-hmm.
0: We have less input from the other, I'll call it mainland. We have less input from other places than almost anywhere else in the world on some level.
1: Yeah, and everything that our candidates say to us, like, it actually affects our lives. You know, it actually does. And
0: you know, I had a great experience recently. I went in to renew my driver's license. It was a good thing. You know, and they were very friendly. 2 o'clock in the afternoon, I'm driving by, and I'm thinking, I need to do this someday. Why not just veer in from Home Depot, just veer into the county parking lot, get the license done, you know?
1: Mm-hmm.
0: Okay, why not? See, it's a lottery. You never know. So I walked in, and about 45 minutes later, I got my new license. But while I was waiting,
1: mm-hmm.
0: I said to myself, you know, I have this planning department issue, the zoning department issue, you know. I want to ask him, I want to build a little roof over my lawnmower. Just a little teeny roof. Little.
1: Mm-hmm.
0: And I'm very humble because the people there, well, they have strict policies. They have procedures and policies, and you do not want to mess with those. And there's a little bell on the counter. I said to myself, no, don't ring the bell. Don't ring the bell. That will not help. So I didn't ring the bell, and the nice lady came out. She was so sweet. And I said, may I? I was thinking, I was on my knees by then. I was kind of crying. May I please have a permit to have my little roof over my? And she was so sweet. She said, get off your knees, sir. You don't have to do that. You don't have to beg. This is a public place. We'll help you out. And she gave me this piece of paper. And it said that you can pretty much, unless you're on the ocean or on Hawaiian homelands, you can pretty much build whatever you want, as long as it's 10 by 10.
1: Oh.
0: You can't live in it. There's a whole bunch of rules. You mm-hmm. can't live in it, and you can't, you know, can't be over 12 feet tall.
1: Mm-hmm.
0: But she was like, no, don't worry, sir. You'll be fine. And
1: nice.
0: All of a sudden, my blood pressure went down, and I didn't worry about getting fined for my little porch I have, you know.
1: Mm-hmm.
0: And it was a very positive county experience. And I think that Mayor Kawakami has gone out of his way. You know, the first thing he did was change DMV. Who wouldn't want that?
1: Mm-hmm.
0: Now you can actually get stuff done. It's very human, very friendly there. And it's nice. So, yay to the county folks who do stuff.
1: Yeah.
0: They've been down there at Kealia working endlessly, cleaning up
1: mm-hmm.
0: Everywhere from the bathroom to the end of the thing there. And we have a great new program coming up. Jonathan's love of music, cornucopia. I think it's the cornucopia of music. And by the way, the inner ear is shaped like a cornucopia. It's no coincidence, folks. He's a highly technical engineer. And I look forward to what he's going to do. He always comes up with creative stuff, planned and off the top of his head. Anything else, Annie?
1: I think I'm good. Thank you.
0: I only drink coffee
1: Thanks.
0: Once a week. You see why. Otherwise, my mouth wears out. It's not good. Thanks for listening to Kauai Community Radio. We're going to have the Hawaiian Word of the Day in a moment, but, you know, I think we need a song before we do that. Here's a song that you probably heard from another artist, but here's one from Jerry Reed. Here it is, Last Train to Clarksville.

Last Train to Clarksville. It is a very interesting song. The song was written by the duo of Tommy Broyce and Bobby Hart. Broyce has said the song's opening guitar part was an attempt to emulate the type of memorable and clearly identifiable riff that the Beatles had used in songs such as I Feel Fine, Day Tripper, and Paperback Writer. The Monkees were sort of a reprieve to the Beatles. Sort of, it's almost like a comedy version of the Beatles, trying to almost make fun of them, making fun of themselves. They were kind of interesting, and I really enjoyed some of their music. And Mickey Dolan and some of those guys were quite adept at their art. We're going to do some business in a moment here, but first, this one goes out to Big Al Montana about the dental floss tycoon and the pygmy ponies.

0: moving to Montana soon. That's right. Going to be a dental floss tycoon. Let's take a collective deep breath and get ready to listen to the Hawaiian word of the day. Let this emergent property of consciousness come into our being and manifest enlightenment at this moment.
1: Aloha mai kākou. Today's Hawaiian word of the day is ho'ihi. Ho'ihi means sacred, holy, majestic, dignified, treated with reverence or respect. Ho'ihi na wahi kapua me na heiau o Hawaii. Respect the sacred places and ancient temples of Hawaii. Ho'ihi. Sacred.
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0: Mahalo for supporting Kauai Community Radio. I was up at the, the mountainside of Anahola the other day, and they're restoring this ancient heiau up there. And you really get that sense of sacredness in that whole land up there by the mountain. Thanks so much for cleaning that up and making it a beautiful place. Restoring the traditions of the island. There's a song by Leon Russell for you. Very, very Kauai kind of song for you. Hear the ocean. Hear the wind blowing. Feel the last palm trees swaying.

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The soft sound of the surf in the background. The wind blowing through the palm tree. That's right, it's a beautiful day on the north shore of Kauai. In the KKCR Plaza. In the KKCR Towers. High above Hanalei, looking north. It certainly is beautiful out there, isn't it? It was won by J.J. Cale.

Glendale Train. That's Kyle Tuttle, the Blue Summit, with the incredible A.J. Lee, who Lex has played with before up there in Grass Valley, California. Well, we're heading up towards the tip-top of the show here, where we'll have the Cornucopia of Sound coming up in just 10 minutes. So please stay tuned. This next song is all about being released from your own limitations. I hope you enjoy it. Clarence Clements again. Mahalo for listening to Moondog Matinee. 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